That's a duo from Magnolia, Texas. They are called Jamestown Revival. Zach Chance and Jonathan Clay were childhood friends and are now making music together in Magnolia. We heard Juniper and Gin, their new single release. And before that, Give It Time, music from Sierra Farrell. It's Rust on the Dial. Hayes Carl coming up after this, a new one from Jay Buchanan called Deep Swimming.

0: The new record from the Milk Carton Kids is called Lost Cause Lover Fool. We heard Blinded and Smiling. And before that, May I Never, Hayes Carl and Band, from the album We're Only Human, his latest. I'm Al Scherz, glad you've tuned in for Rust on the Dial, 2 hours of roots and Americana music. Iowa City's Swampland Jewels coming up. Bob Dylan is next.
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1: From a live album called Perfectly Imperfect at the Ryman, there's Margot Price with help from Emmylou Harris. We heard Wild Women, that recorded in 2018, released in 2020. And before that, Iowa City's Swampland Jewels, we heard Make It to Me. I'm Al Scherz, new Grace Potter yet to come on the show, and we'll hear a classic from John Prine in a few minutes. Let's continue with Amy Rigby. This is 20 Questions.

0: From a release called The Missing Years, it's John Prine, one called You Got Gold. And before that, Robbie Fulks, his new record is called Now Then. We heard Poor and Sharp-Witted. I'm Al Scherz, it's Rust on the Dial. I have classic music from the Grateful Dead coming up, and something brand new from Grace Potter is next.
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2: 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When I'm

Classic music from the Grateful Dead on Iowa Public Radio. We just heard U.S. Blues from the record From the Mars Hotel. And before that, Nathaniel Rateliff and the Night Sweats. We heard the title track of the release South of Here. The set opened with Grace Potter. The new record is called Trespasser. We heard Love Me Not. It's Rust on the Dial. We do this every Sunday evening at 6 p.m. You can hear the show at 8 a.m. Saturday mornings. I hope to see you then.

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It's time to board the Blues Bus for another trip down Blue Avenue. I'm Bob Dorr, the bus driver. Along the way, I've got new releases to listen to, including new discs by Kenny Wayne Shepherd, Sean Murphy, Curtis Salgado, and Mike Zito, plus exclusive Iowa Public Radio recordings of Iowa Blues Hall of Famer Bob Pace at this year's Winter Blues Festival in Des Moines last February. That's coming up at the bottom of this hour. Let's get out on the road with the latest album by harmonica wizard Russ Green on Blue Avenue with Bob Dorr.

So often it comes down to love or money. Sean Murphy says, yeah, I'm going to take the money on her new disc, Brand New Blues. Before that was Curtis Salgado talking about Precious Time. That's from his first Eva live CD, Legacy Rewind. And this week's trip down Blue Avenue started with harmonica virtuoso Russ Green, sounding very much like his mentor Sugar Blue on I Need You So Bad. That's from Green's first new album since 2018, titled Stone Cold. I think there is little doubt that that album is going to be on my Best of 2026 list. I'm Bob Doerr. I've got the Blues Bus headed to Des Moines so we can catch exclusive Iowa Public Radio recordings of Iowa Blues Hall of Famer Bob Pace and other Iowa Blues Hall of Famers at this year's Central Iowa Blues Society Winter Blues Festival last February. That happens in about 15 minutes at the bottom of the hour. Right now, the new disc from young guitar star Gabe Stillman on Blue Avenue with Bob Doerr.

I mentioned the new Russ Green album will probably be on my best of 2026 list. The Mississippi Heat album that we just heard, Don't Look Back, will probably be on my top three list of 2026. Four great singers, including Cheryl Youngblood on that song Can't Take It, plus guest guitar players including Billy Flynn and Giles Corey and bandleader Pierre Lecoq on harp. This disc is spectacular. Prior to that was young guitar whiz Gabe Stillman with The Man I'm Supposed to Be. That's from Gabe's second album, What Happens Next. What happens next on this blues radio show is exclusive Iowa Public Radio recordings of Iowa Blues Hall of Famer Bob Pace and friends at last February's Winter Blues Festival in Des Moines, plus new discs from guitar stars Mike Zito and Selwyn Birchwood. So stay on the bus on Blue Avenue, a co-production of Iowa Public Radio and BobDoor.com.

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just like the record. This is Scott Long on the lead guitar over here. Give it up for Scott. Mr. Tom Resch on the bass guitar and vocals. Scott Hartung on the drums. And Mr. Tom Giblin on the keyboards extraordinaire.

Everybody in that band is an Iowa Blues Hall of Famer. In recent years, Des Moines guitar star Bob Pace has presented an Iowa Blues Hall of Fame All-Star Band at the Central Iowa Blues Society Winter Blues Festival, and this year, IPR's Phil Moss came out of retirement and recorded it for us. Bob introduced the band, Scott Long on guitar, along with Bob Pace, and Scott Hartung on drums. All three of those fellows are from the capital city. John Resch came in from the Quad Cities to play bass, and Tom Giblin from Cedar Rapids was the keyboard player. We heard them do Sick and Tired and Same Kind of Crazy. We will definitely be hearing lots more of these Iowa Public Radio exclusive recordings of these Iowa Hall of Famers in the weeks to come here on the Blues Bus. I'm Bob Doerr. Further on up the road, I've got new releases from Harpmaster Bob Corator and Friends, Lil Ed and the Blues Imperials, and soul blues singer Billy Price. Right now, a few more guitar stars. This is Mike Zito on Blue Avenue with Bob Doerr.

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1: Is a set of the latest music by some contemporary blues guitar stars that started with Mike Zito doing Down Don't Bother Me. That's from his new disc Outside or the East Side, which has Iowa Blues Hall of Famer Scott Sutherland, the winner of the Blues Foundation's Blues Music Award for Bass Player of the Year on bass. That was followed by Florida's Selwyn Birchwood with Soulmate. That's from Selwyn's Electric Swamp Funkin', F-U-N-K-I-N, Blues CD. Selwyn headlines the Linn County Blues Society Bluesmore Celebration in Cedar Rapids on August 1st. And lastly, the first new album from Lil Ed and the Blues Imperials in 10 years. The disc is Slideways, we heard Cold Side of the Bed. And that's going to bring us to the end of hour number one on this week's trip down Blue Avenue. In hour number two, I've got the latest releases by Harpmaster Bob Corator and Friends and soul blues singer Billy Price, plus exclusive IPR recordings of guitar star Sonny Landreth. So stay on the bus on Blue Avenue, a co-production of Iowa Public Radio and BobDoor.com. 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

Riding the Blues Bus as often as you do, you know that I am a big fan of harmonica man Bob Corritor and the compilations that he releases, featuring lots of great vocalists because he doesn't sing, but he plays great harp on every track. When this latest Corritor disc called Ernestine Blues came out, I said we were likely to hear every track on the Blues Bus. With those four songs, we've now heard 14 out of the 16. That set started with 91-year-old Bob Stroger singing about pretty girls everywhere. Hey, he might be old, but he ain't dead. That's Bob Stroger playing that heavy bass line, too. Then Carla Denise did Tell Me, Darling. Willie Buck covered the classic Muddy Waters song Trouble No More. And the Cashbox King singer Oscar Wilson sang Down in Mississippi. Bob Corritor and friends, the CD is Ernestine Blues. If you like classic, traditional-style blues, this is what you need. I'm Bob Doerr, driving the bus to Electric Park Ballroom in Waterloo to catch exclusive Iowa Public Radio recordings of Sonny Landreth at the 2018 Friends Blues Blowout. That happens in less than 20 minutes at the bottom of the hour. Right now, Pittsburgh's soul blues icon Billy Price on Blue Avenue with Bob Doerr.

There's journeyman guitar player, singer, and songwriter Mike Golden with a track from his new disc, While I Can, produced by a guy that I mention quite often on the Blues Bus, Kevin McKendry, who is also the keys player on this album. That's McKendry on that really cool organ part. Before that was Kenny Wayne Shepherd with New Old Music. New updated takes on Kenny Wayne's debut album 30 years ago. The disc is Ledbetter Heights' 30th anniversary sessions. We heard What's Going Down. And the set started with Pittsburgh soul blues icon Billy Price. Stickers on My Suitcase is on Billy's latest disc, Random Madness. I'm Bob Doerr. After a quick pause for the Iowa Public Radio Blues Cause, I've got exclusive IPR recordings of Louisiana guitar star Sonny Landreth at the 2018 Friends Blues Blowout at Electric Park Ballroom in Waterloo. So stay on the bus on Blue Avenue, a co-production of Iowa Public Radio and BobDoerr.com.

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9: How you folks doing tonight? 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

Thank you. Thank you so much.

Elmore James. Another song by Big Bill Brunson.

0: Merci beaucoup.
1: We have had a lot of guitar stars on the Blues Bus this week, but none of them sound like that guy. Louisiana's Sonny Landreth is the master of slide guitar with Zydeco music overtones, the king of Slideco. Sonny headlined the 2018 Friends Blues Blowout at Electric Park Ballroom in Waterloo, and Iowa Public Radio's Phil Moss was there to record it for us. We heard Sonny's song Blues Attack and two blues classics, It Hurts Me Too and Key to the Highway. It is music by Sonny Landreth that you can hear only on Iowa Public Radio Studio One platforms. We're in the home stretch for this week's trip down Blue Avenue. Just enough time for some vintage blues on vinyl from IPR's library, starting with a 54-year-old record from Louisiana Red on Blue Avenue with Bob Doerr.

some vintage blues on vinyl from Iowa Public Radio's library in that set that started with one of the very first blues records I ever played on an Iowa Public Radio station. On October 2nd, 1972, I hosted the very first rock music show on any of the three state university stations. Progression on KHKE hit the airwaves at 9 o'clock that night. Somewhere around that time, fall 1972, we received the album Louisiana Red Sings the Blues from Atco Records. It became regular airplay record for the rest of the year, and when I saw that it was still in IPR's blues collection, I had to share that song, Freight Train to Ride, and that story. Then, one of my all-time favorite John Hammond albums. Just John on acoustic guitar, harmonica in a rack around his neck, voice and foot stomping. John Hammond Solo was the name of the album in 1976. I just loved his version of the old Billy Boy Arnold song, I Wish You Would. And lastly, the James Harmon Band in 1988. They were those dangerous gentlemen's. James on harp and vocal, Kid Ramos was the guitar player on the album Extra Napkins. We heard It's All Right Now. Listed and pictured as part of the record, but not an official part of the band, was a young Jimmy Bott, who's become a Blues Music Award-winning drummer, and Michael Watson on guitar. We all know him as Junior Watson. I just love the sound and memories on these vintage vinyl LPs. Hey, next week, being 4th of July weekend, I'm going to take the holiday off. The trip in the blues bus that happened April 19th will happen again. 2 weeks from today will be the annual Summer Listening Project with suggestions for your list of best of records of 2026 so far. I will talk at you then. Blue Avenue is a co-production of Iowa Public Radio and BobDoor.com. I am Bob Doerr, and that's the blues, baby.

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Sonny Rollins' music ranges from social statements to sweet remakes of popular songs. He absorbed it all in his youth, the sounds of his neighborhood, the radio and movies.

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We're living a lovely way, dear, living

0: Billie Holiday, traveling east of the sun and west of the moon. That jazz standard is a well-traveled song, from Ivy League a cappella groups to nightclub torch treatments. American Roots is produced at Tulane University School of Liberal Arts with support from the National Endowment for the Arts, the New Orleans Tourism and Culture Fund, and Jim Hart in Chicago. 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I'm Nick Spitzer, and this is American Roots from PRX, Public Radio Exchange.
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I'm Nick Spitzer. In the late 1940s, several New Orleans Creole jazz men got together in New York City and recorded French songs that were part of early jazz. One song, Les Oignons, The Onions, is about a street vendor advertising his wares in the French Quarter, including Belle Cala Touchot, lovely rice cakes, very hot. This is a new Cajun version of that old New Orleans song, played by Beausoleil on their CD Alligator Purse, and sung by their gros chien, that means big dog, Michael Doucet on American Roots.

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2: Before he was a wizard, a star, before something, anything, Todd Rundgren was a kid growing up in the suburbs of Philadelphia. For today's Sense of Place series on Philly, the shape-shifting icon talks about his early days in the city and how his debut solo album changed everything.
3: I didn't expect it to be anything more than that, and then accidentally had a hit record on it and got forced onto the road. You know, kind of got forced to become a performer.
2: And later in the hour, peek inside Philadelphia's DIY scene. From pizza parlors and batting cages to questionable houses with dangerous basements, meet the people who are making their own scene.
4: I don't want to go to a frat. I don't want to go to like a college dive bar. I'd rather go see a show. And so I created that space on my college campus.
2: Got a packed one for you for Sense of Place Philadelphia. I'm Stephen Kaleo. This is World Cafe. Okay, you may know what DIY means, do it yourself, but we'll find out what DIT means together later this hour. Our session with Todd Rundgren just a few minutes away, but first, here's Philly native Teddy Pendergrass. Love TKO.

0: From NPR, it's World Cafe. Hey, I am Kaleo. Today, it is a wizard, a star, Todd Rundgren, who made a name for himself experimenting, both as a musician and producer, stretching pop, rock, soul, and electronic music into fascinating new shapes. But before Rundgren became an icon, he was just a kid living in the suburbs of Philly. For today's Sense of Place Philadelphia, we're getting a look into the early years of Todd, including the music he grew up with, the first bands he played in, and his path to becoming a beloved solo artist and endlessly inventive producer. Plus, we'll find out what he was planning on doing if the music thing didn't work out, and he'd eventually find his way back to that backup profession. So let's get into it. I caught up with a very gracious Todd from his home in Hawaii, and we start off with him reflecting about his early days growing up in Upper Darby, Pennsylvania, just outside of Philly. And I asked him about his introduction to rock and roll.
1: I wasn't hearing it in my own house. I was hearing it in the neighbor's house. So it was like, I'd say everything is just the houses aren't that wide.
0: And thin walls.
1: Yeah, and they're all stuck together, you know, and if you got a friend up the street and his parents are a little more liberal or something like that, they like the, or younger or whatever, you know, they listen to different kinds of music. So you would hear all of it, you know, we would, there was certain radio in the house, but it was the kind of 50s Patti Page, Johnny Mathis stuff, you know, that my mom preferred to listen to. But yeah, my dad was somewhat sophisticated in terms of what he preferred to hear. And I've always said that that was a big influence on me. The contemporary classical music, you know, everything from like the late 1800s through even, he would play some stuff that was a bit avant. He'd play some Stravinsky, which probably he found challenging, but he would play anything that would sound like a movie soundtrack as well. And he also was very much into show tunes, into musicals. He would take us to see them in Summerstock. And so musical theater was also a thing that I got exposed to. And at a certain point, I don't know whether it was him or whether I discovered it independently, but I think I saw a film version of The Mikado, of Gilbert and Sullivan's The Mikado. And then I suddenly got really fascinated with them in particular. As a matter of fact, I didn't know who Stephen Sondheim was until actually I was in junior high school and West Side Story was a big hit. And one of the teachers wanted to play us something from West Side Story. And that's the first time I'd heard a contemporary musical or anything, you know, more modern. So that whole journey for me was really significant. A lot of it had to do in particular, especially when you're talking about Gilbert and Sullivan, with the lyrics and the wordplay and stuff like that. And I was kind of a failure at school, but if there was something that I liked, I could really commit myself to it and learn it. And so I learned over the course of a couple of years in my latter school days, I learned the entire Gilbert and Sullivan libretto, almost every single musical. I knew all the words to all of it. And that was only my way of proving that I wasn't stupid.
0: You were committed.
1: Yeah, I got no credit for it in school or anything like that, you know, but it was a way to show that I wasn't failing in school because I was incapable of grasping the knowledge. It's just that I learned in a different way than most of the other kids. So I didn't know how to really harness that until I got out of school.
0: Yeah. We're talking with Todd Rundgren here on World Cafe for Sense of Place Philadelphia. You pick up the guitar and that leads us to, you know, I think one of the first musical moments that you had playing in a band called Money, which, by the way, great name. I know the field was wide open, but inspired one more name. You were still in high school at that point. What was
1: that?
0: Yeah,
1: we had a theme song too, you know. Yeah, I want money. Every band can play that, you know. So And we were just desperate to play. We got on weekends, you know, and show up at all the local dances and say, can we play? Let us play. And it was fairly easy to set up, but since everything, it was just drums in this one big box.
0: What did you play?
1: And I played guitar at the time. We played, you know, kind of like easy songs and, you know, early Beatles songs, early Rolling Stones songs. Oddly enough, some R&B covers and stuff, because we were listening to that. We would do like the Miracles, Ooh Baby Baby, you know, for some reason, just because I liked the harmonies in it. Then we graduated high school. My friend, he went off to med school. I didn't, you know, I just left high school, left home.
0: Yeah, you moved out at 18, like on the dot or right around then, yeah?
1: Yeah, well, I hadn't been living at home anyway. I'd been living at my friend's house. Mm-hmm. I didn't get along with my family, and I was just waiting, you know, for school to be over. I thought after all that, after those 12 years of school, I should at least collect the diploma for it. Yeah. And almost didn't. I had to do this crash course in trigonometry at the end of my senior year to get enough credits to graduate. But I did get the high school diploma, and I was just thinking the other day, I never once needed that high school diploma. I never applied for a job that required one, because when I got out of high school, I got in a band. The other thing I was very interested in was computers. And so the other plan B was to somehow get into a tech school, learn about computers, and that would be the fallback, I guess, you know.

0: We're talking with Todd Rundgren here on World Cafe for Sense of Place Philadelphia. I want to get into Naz in just a second, but I do want to ask you a question kind of about the city and Philly at large in the 1960s, particularly when you moved there, mid-1960s, because we're coming out of an era where Cameo Parkway and a bunch of shrewd businessmen and Dick Clark made dance records, popular music, and made Philly kind of a music epicenter. We're a few years away from Philadelphia International Records sort of putting their stamp on the city. What were those tween years like with the British invasion in full swing? Like, what was Philly's sonic identity at that point?
1: Yeah, the Cameo Parkway thing was really kind of where it put Philly on the map in terms of popular music. Philly was always a jazz city. You know, it was a big jazz destination. A lot of jazz players come from Philly, Jimmy Smith and lots of other other jazz greats. So Philly was already known as a jazz destination. But I remember us, my high school band, going to the Cameo Parkway offices, you know, and trying to get an audition there, you know, thinking that's the only label we know, you know, is Cameo Parkway, you know, the only label that we knew in Philadelphia. So instead, we wound up in one of those booths where you could put in a handful of quarters and record a record inside a booth. That was about it. And we couldn't fit drums. We were just like singing and strumming guitars that weren't plugged in. Cameo Parkway. And, you know, when I was growing up in junior high school, yeah, almost everything you heard was, you know, especially starting with Chubby Checker. You know, the Twist kind of broke him, but it broke Cameo Parkway records as well. But, as things went on, especially, you know, the British invasion, they could not keep up with that. You know, they couldn't write enough dance records. See, that was kind of the problem. Is all Cameo Parkway banked a whole lot on sort of dance records. And, okay, here's the dance of the month, you know, the mashed potatoes. Here's the wah-wah toosie, you know, here's the next dance craze. Slow twisting, you know, it's not just the twist, slow twisting. So, they couldn't keep up. Their stable was principally R&B artists, and everyone now was interested in all these bands out of England. But yeah, Cameo Parkway was not really they kind of gone moribund at that point. You know, yeah. You didn't hear anything about it.
0: Yeah. We're talking with Todd Rundgren here on World Cafe for Sense of Place Philadelphia. So you don't have a label cast. You don't have like a sound of the city casting a long shadow over you when you start Naz. What were some of the musical touchstones that you and Carson Van Osten, who started the band with you, that you just talked about, like, what were some of the, what was the, you know, now I'm making my own band. We're not doing this blues thing. There's no cellist. What did you want it to be?
1: Well, you know, when I left Woody's Truck Stop, there was this explosion of guitar players, you know, suddenly these, you know, virtuoso guitar players, like the Yardbirds, who were like a guitar player factory, you know, Jeff Beck, Eric Clapton, Jimmy Page, all of these other, you know, it was a strange phenomenon because all of these English bands essentially were influenced by American blues music. A lot of it had to do with the Merchant Marines. There was a, you know, steady stream of Merchant Marine traffic between Liverpool and Mobile, Alabama. There's a giant shipyard in Mobile, Alabama. And so all of these British guys are getting leave in Mobile, Alabama, and they go out to all the little record stores and buy these obscure blues and R&B records and take them back to Liverpool. And suddenly all of these English guys want to be like blues players. And it was kind of amazing. You know, all of our influences, it started out to be kind of like the Yardbirds and other English bands, and in particular, the Blues Breakers album with Eric Clapton, what people call the Beano album, because he's reading a Beano comic book on the front. And essentially, Eric Clapton had gone away, done some woodshedding, came back, and dropped a bomb, like, on everybody. Like, nobody had heard this before. You know, someone who had suddenly taken all of these blues influences and refined them into a style that that almost every guitar player wanted to emulate. And I was amongst those. I wanted to emulate that. And so, in a sense, we followed the evolution of the guitar player.

0: We were influenced. Me and Carson, we're still in the blues band. We're still in the aura of Woody Strucksop, but we're listening to The Who, and we're listening to, to other English bands. It wasn't yet prog rock, but it was just this kind of alt-pop thing that was coming out of England as well that The Who represented. And nobody yet knew who The Who was. You know, this is back in the very early records, which you had to buy. You know, they might have a couple of copies in the store, but they weren't charted yet. You know, like Pictures of Lily and Substitute and things like that. But the thing that clinched it, I think, was at one point, Woody's Truck Stop, when we were still together, we did a pilgrimage to New York to a Murray the K show at a Paramount Theater in Brooklyn, because it had all these acts that we wanted to see, but in particular Cream and The Who were on the bill.
1: Wow.
0: There were a whole bunch of other, the headliners are actually co-headlined by Wilson Pickett and Mitch Ryder.
1: Wow.
0: And it was one of these things where every act would come out, play two numbers. And then Murray the K come out, and Jackie the K, his wife, would come out with these Las Vegas dancers. They do a little dance routine while the changeover happened. Next band would come out, play two numbers, and it was amazing. But what happened was, we were there to see Cream, and they killed us, you know. But we had never seen Who before. We had heard about The Who, never seen The Who before. And just like, you know, nobody in the audience had seen The Who before. And when they got to my generation, it was pandemonium, you know. It was just like, oh, my freaking God, you know. It's like, did you see that? He broke his guitar, you know. But, you know, they put on a show that I had never seen a band do before, you know, like, because everybody in the band was doing something. Roger in the front, he's got, you know, 20-foot long mic cord. He's flinging it over the audience. It's going like 5-10 rows out over the audience. You know, this dangerous thing is happening. Pete, of course, is windmilling the guitar and jabbing his amp before he wrecks the guitar. Keith Moon is just a blur, you know. He looks like an octopus up there, you know, because he's just like, you know, all over the place. And then even John Entwistle is fun to watch, because he's just standing over there straight faced, like
2: coolest bassist ever,
0: side eyeing everybody else in the band, you know.
2: Yeah.
0: So, but his fingers are flying, you know, his fingers are just going crazy. And so just everybody was doing something in the band. And then when they destroyed all the instruments afterwards, it was just, oh, yeah, we got to do that. I started breaking guitars after that as well, you know, because I figured this is an easy way to get the audience jacked up, even when it wasn't appropriate. You know, I just find some old guitar and break it. And so that was a big influence when Carson and I decided to form the Naz. We said we want to be that kind of band.
2: Well, I want people to hear a little bit of the Naz, because obviously you can hear some proto solo Todd stuff in it, including the first recorded rendition of Hello, It's Me. Take a listen to this on World Cafe.

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3: Welcome back to World Cafe. I'm Kaleo. Let's continue our conversation with Todd Rundgren, one of rock's great musical shapeshifters. And it is Sense of Place Philadelphia, and that means we're talking about his early years in the city of brotherly love. That would eventually be the jumping off point for his remarkable career. Let's continue. One of the last Philly moments that I think ended up being recorded, which was at a local radio station, WMMR, in 1971. You taped a live concert for them after, I believe, Runt, but not before your next solo record. Are you familiar with this concert?
4: Yes, I am. And it was a lot. I remember it was a lot of fun because the first time that I had done anything like that, you know, done a live radio event. And I had a really good band at that point. I had really good players in the band and not a whole lot of material of my own. And I wasn't yet experienced enough as a singer to have the stamina to sing like 20 minutes. So we kept passing the songs off to other people during the show so that I would last for the duration of the radio show. So it's an interesting show, not just from the standpoint of it being one of my very first performances, because I hadn't planned on becoming a performer. When I left the NAS, I thought, I'm just going to be a studio guy. I'm going to produce and engineer records, and I won't have to deal with the politics of being in a band or the pressure of live performance, that sort of thing. And my first album was really a vanity project. I was still working on other people's records, and I didn't expect it to be anything more than that. And then accidentally had a hit record on it and got forced onto the road. You know, it kind of got forced to become a performer. If I had never had a hit record, I might have just gone on, never taken the stage, but it was a rude awakening. I didn't have a lot of stamina as a singer. I couldn't last more than 20 minutes as a singer. So I'm blowing my voice out every night before the end of the show and just struggling with it, not really enjoying the experience that much. And it took a couple of years for me to eventually develop the endurance to get through a show, and then maybe a couple more years after that to enjoy it. So, and now I really enjoy it. I mean, I enjoy singing. I enjoy the performance. But yeah, that's kind of a document of a very kind of seminal time in me fronting myself, you know, me being the guy in front.
3: Yeah. I want to play a little bit of It Wouldn't Have Made Any Difference that you can find on Box of Todd, but originally recorded back in 1971 here in Philadelphia at WMMR. It's World Cafe with Todd Rundgren for Sense of Place Philadelphia.

0: From a very cool radio taping back in 1971 at WMMR, it's It Wouldn't Have Made Any Difference from my guest, Todd Rundgren, here on World Cafe. I appreciate you taking time to walk down memory lane with us, but I wanted to spend the last few minutes of our conversation in the present. Can you tell us a little bit about your nonprofit organization, The Spirit of Harmony?
1: Well, it's an interesting story. I have, with some regularity, I have fan events. They usually happen around, if we have one, it usually happens around my birthday in the middle of June. And one year we went to New Orleans and stayed at a plantation outside of New Orleans, about 40, 45 minutes outside of New Orleans, a place called Nottoway that burned down in the last year, a real tragedy because it was a lovely place despite the plantation history. But we're having a great time. We're out here on the plantation. Everybody's having a good time. But it was shortly after the hurricane had destroyed the lower Ninth Ward in New Orleans. Mm-hmm. And everybody thought, wouldn't it be nice if we could find like a music program somewhere in the New Orleans area, especially, you know, focus on the lower Ninth, and, you know, collect some money and donate it to help them get back on their feet. And so we found this program, and it was an interesting program. I can't remember what the name of it was, and maybe still has the name, but essentially it was all classical string instruments, from double basses up to violins, and kids of all ages, you know, from like, geez, I don't know, 5, 6, 7, something like that, up to like teenage years, you know, nobody much older than that, mostly all school age. And we found the program, everybody collected money. And by the time they got to the end of it, we had $10,000. So we went down to see them play. And they played When the Saints Go Marching In, of course. And then they worked up an all fiddles version of Bang the Drum All Day, which is a very strange thing to hear, you know, because it wasn't a drum in it. and it was just the most, you know, it was such a wonderful experience for everyone. We gave them the big novelty check and everything. And all of the fans got such a fuzzy feeling out of it that they said, we have to make something permanent. And I had never thought about starting a charity, like I had never thought about starting a restaurant. You know, sometimes you're just getting yourself in trouble. So took a little while to figure out what I wanted to do. But part of my conclusions were, first of all, I don't want to become just a fundraising organization where you're constantly trying to raise money all the time. You know,
0: it's tough.
1: First of all, you often get in trouble. A lot of times charities want to prove their worth by having a giant bank account that mm-hmm. they can bestow on people. And we said, you know, it's the more money you have, the more trouble you have. More money, more trouble, more problems. So we ultimately hit on this thing of being like the eHarmony of music programs, where we find a foundering program or somebody who wants to start a program or something like that, and they don't have the resources to do it, and we go out and connect them with the necessary resources. We have a whole sort of kit that they can use to help them do their fundraising, but also, you know, how to articulate, you know, focus on something, how to articulate what they need, and then we can try and help find the support that they need to accomplish what they want to do. And all programs are different. Some might be where they focus mostly on guitar, and so we connect them up with a company like Gibson to get strings and picks and all the other stuff that you need to do that. We do instrument drives, you know, people got an instrument that they don't play anymore or it got broken and they never bothered to fix it. We collect the instruments, we get them repaired for free, and then they get donated to music programs as well. So in that sense, we're just connecting people up. We remain fairly small, compact, and not a lot of people. We got basically two people who do most of the day-to-day work, and we have a board of directors, and we meet regularly and decide our agenda. But it's been very successful in the places where we've managed to get people connected up. And it's and I'm proud to say that we are highly accredited as well in terms of our legitimacy and our effectiveness. So Spirit of Harmony, which will be playing a role in my upcoming tour, because we've got a little sweepstakes going on just to raise awareness of education, music education in schools, and Spirit of Harmony in particular. I no longer play bang the drum all day anymore because it messes with my hands. I'm a guitar player. I'm not a drummer, you know. And as you get older, sometimes, you know, things happen with your cartilages. And so me, like, messing with my hands playing the drums, that's not a good idea. So we're going to have a little sweepstakes where you buy a ticket to the show, and then you go to thespiritofharmony.org, and you can enter to come on stage and play the drum on Bang the Drum One Day.
0: I mean, let's not disappoint the audience. We're going to close out with Bang the Drum All Day. It's Todd Rundgren here on World Cafe.

0: Todd Rundgren's been my guest. Todd, thanks so much for being here. And you have a home in Philly anytime you want to come back and visit us.
1: Thank you so much. I'll talk to you soon.
0: That's our wizard. That's our true star, Todd Rundgren on The Cafe. Thanks so much to Todd, who is an incredibly gracious guest. And you can hear that audio, if you missed any of it, at worldcafe.org. Coming up, pizza parlors, batting cages, house shows with questionable basements. 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
0: From NPR, this is World Cafe. Hey, I'm Kaleo. Today, as part of our Sense of Place Philadelphia series, I'm at one of the city's hottest music venues. It's pretty small. Musicians are setting up along the front window facing the road. On the other side, there's a kitchen.
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0: This is Philly-style pizza and grill near Temple University. 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Sam Gorham is the co-founder of Fortress, a local booking collective.
5: I've heard a lot of bands just say that this is like their favorite place they've played.
0: Tonight, Dylan Michael is performing with his band, Attack Dog.
7: We're at the pizza place, the Philly-style pizza. Before they were throwing shows here, this is just like where people would get pizza when they're really drunk at 3 a.m. The first time I heard there was a show here, I asked, why? Why would you do that? And now it's like the most popping spot in North Philly. So I guess that's a point in and of itself. It really can happen anywhere.
0: Scenes like this are part and parcel in the city of brotherly love. All over Philly, there are makeshift venues where musicians are putting on shows and selling homemade merch and CDs. This expansive DIY community is, for many, the lifeblood of Philly's music scene. But Philly-style pizza is only part of the latest iteration of the city's ever-changing DIY scene. Ian Farmer has played with bands like Modern Baseball and Slaughter Beach Dog. He moved to Philly in 2011 and still remembers attending his first DIY show here.
8: The show itself was with Three Man Cannon, One Wind Choice, and this Canadian band, Attention. We went to the show and found, you know, like, obviously, what a crazy kind of thing if you've never seen or experienced something like that before. Just like, oh yeah, people live in this house and everybody just walks in and there are bands playing in the basement and it's all done right here by these people for the love of the thing. And as an art-loving freak, it's the coolest thing in the world.
0: Ian and his bandmates in Modern Baseball ran their own DIY venue out of their four-bedroom row home in West Philadelphia, which they lovingly dubbed Michael Jordan. Their first show's entry fee? Pay what you can. Or a photo of the famed basketball player. And if the basement was looking empty?
8: We were lucky because, like, if we needed a draw for a show, just easily everybody in Modern Baseball lived there. So we'd be like, oh yeah, hey, by the way, Modern Baseball's playing tonight.
9: She's out of luck for three more years.
0: But running a house venue isn't all fun and games.
8: You know, like every once in a while, like you go to have band practice after a show and you're like, wait a second, all my cymbals are gone. We would always keep our rooms locked at Michael Jordan when we would have shows because people would wander. And that was kind of like a, hey, don't do that. don't wreck the house, or like don't take stuff out of our fridge, or like don't steal our plates and stuff.
0: Despite the occasional stolen plate, Ian says those early experiences in Philly's DIY scene taught him a lot.
8: The DIY culture and community really taught me and pushed me to have the values of be good to everybody and help everybody out. And if you're in a place to help other people out, then by God, do it.
0: It's an ethos that still resonates with him to this day.
8: There are so many people making music. There are so many people who are ready to lift the music. Whereas other places do have that to some degree, but in all of my travels and DIY touring, of which I have done a fair amount, I have never come across a city that is as for it and really does it as successfully as Philly does. I never thought that I would see the day where
0: I just let you go, let you walk away. Missy DeBeast feels the same way about Philly. She's the front woman for the punk band Mannequin Pussy. Missy moved here after living in Colorado, where she says it was tough to build a strong DIY community.
6: Philadelphia felt exactly like what I was looking for in my life. Like, I had spent a lot of time in my life feeling really lonely and like not finding people that I felt like were creatively inclined in the way I wanted to be, creatively inspired, people who were just like making things out of nothing, people who were just obsessed with punk music and just not waiting for permission to do things and just doing them yourself.
0: Mannequin Pussy was still a long way from releasing critically acclaimed records like Patience or I Got Heaven. Missy says the band wasn't very popular at this point, but that didn't matter at all.
6: People were just open to giving you a shot to play in their house. The first show that I played in Philadelphia was at a punk house in South Philly called The F-hole. And it was Mannequin Pussy, Slut Ever, and a band from Montreal called Hand Cream. And I remember going down the steps into the basement where the show was, and it was like there were all these just like, it was a really low hanging ceiling, and there were just like all these nails sticking out of the ceiling as well. So it just felt so dangerous, and I was just like, this is the coolest shit ever.
0: And even though Mannequin Pussy has toured all over the world and opened for acts like Florence and the Machine and Japanese Breakfast, it shows at places like Everybody Hits that stick out in Missy's mind.
6: I think Everybody Hits was one of the most important DIY venues in Philadelphia. It was during the day. It was a batting cages place where baseball teams or individuals would just go to bat balls or whatever you do at a cages. And at night, it would turn into these DIY parties of touring bands and local bands.
0: The now defunct venue is where Missy met her bandmate and bassist, Bear. It's also where Mannequin Pussy marked some pretty important milestones as a band.
6: In 2016, we came back from a tour, like our After Romantic came out, and we had a show at the cages and it sold out. And that was like the biggest feeling for us at the time. It's like, oh my God, we sold out. We sold out Everybody Hits. This is going to be wild.
0: And back then, Missy was doing everything.
6: 10 years ago, I was entirely booking all of our tours myself. I was hand screen printing all of my merch myself. I was tour managing us. I was selling our merch at shows. I was doing everything.
0: A lot has changed since then. Missy lives in LA now, and Mannequin Pussy has a manager and an agent, a record label, and a company that handles merch. But the ethos that carried the band through their early years has stuck with her.
6: I really think the true spirit of DIY was that it was even more so the spirit of DIT, which is you do it together. And it's not just yourself. It's like you're part of this community effort that wants to give people a place to express themselves, to give freaks a place to gather together, to like get out these cathartic moments, to share music that they're working on, to influence each other and want to inspire people to be creative. And I definitely feel like the ethos of this band is DIT. We do it together. And this is a band, I think what makes bands so special is that they're basically socialist experiments. We live in a world of hyper-individualistic capitalism. And what that wants to do, especially in the arts, is to make people feel like they do have to do it all themselves. Or that there's only, like, you know, we live in a world of a lot of solo artists. Because financially, it's a lot more feasible to just be one person rather than a group of people who is splitting all your money equally. Like, it's really difficult for bands to exist, especially in the current economic climate.
0: Missy attributes the city with her band's success.
6: There's this, like, kind of saying a little bit, like, your hometown loves you last. That was never really true for us. It was like Philly really loved us first. And I feel very, like, nostalgic and emotional thinking about those years in Philly. Because, like, I really miss Philadelphia. I miss the spirit of Philadelphia. I miss my friendships in Philadelphia. I miss my community. LA is an incredible place, and I feel really lucky to be here right now. But my heart is still very much in Philly.
0: Then there's Jace Williams, who's helping cultivate Philly's DIY scene today. He's the founder of 4333 Collective, a group that hosts shows in Philly and beyond. He's also the guitarist for the Philly emo band Sweet Pill. Jace remembers growing up in North Jersey, where there wasn't much of a music scene.
10: I was working my first job in high school. I was working at, like, my local ShopRite. And I was 16. All my coworkers were way older. And, you know, I was kind of like a dweeb, and they would kind of pick on me a little bit. But eventually, like, I earned their trust, and they would be like, okay, you're cool enough to, like, hang out with us. And they would, like, in hindsight, it was not the best situation. They picked me up from school with, like, an open beer and, like, like Camel Crush ready to go.
0: But then they introduced Jace to a whole world of music. Bands like Glockamora and Algernon Cadwallader. So Jace did what any self-respecting teenager would do. He started a band.
10: I immediately took it and ran with it. And I, like, got us stuff like this. I got us radio time. I, like, pushed us to record some music. I booked us the shows because no one else was going to do it. And where I was in North Jersey, there was no scene. And so I had to basically create it myself.
0: The whole thing captivated him. Not just being in a band, but the behind-the-scenes stuff, like booking shows and getting the word out. Building something out of nothing.
10: Fulfilling the gap of, like, there was nothing there. Like, there was no scene, there were no shows. Like, creating it gave me the same joy as, like, creating music. Like, it was creative in its own sense. And being a promoter and booking shows is, like, not always creative. It's plugging and playing. It's a lot of emailing, like, grinding, that kind of work. But when you are able to be creative with it, it fulfills the same sensation, and it's like something I fell in love with.
0: Jace loved the work so much, he ended up going to Rowan University in New Jersey to study business in the music industry. Two really pivotal things happened there. First, he started meeting more bands and booking more shows, setting the foundation for his 4333 Collective.
10: I don't want to go to a frat. I don't want to go to, like, a college dive bar. I'd rather go see a show. And so I created that space on my college campus.
0: Rowan is also where Jace met his Sweet Pill bandmate, Zaina Youssef. And what started out as a school project turned into a legit band.
10: We played our first show, like, outside FDR Skate Park. Had, like, you know, a little bit of movement. Had a DIY tour booked. I was kind of falling apart, like, as soon as we went on the road. And 4 days in, we got an offer to do an 8-week tour with Law Dispute. And we were like, okay, everything's going to be okay. And that tour, that put us on the map. Like, it spread like wildfire from there.
0: 4333 and Sweet Pill grew in tandem, fueled by Jace's passion for building community and cultivating the DIY scene that he fell in love with.
10: These two, like, grassroots things, I think they could have existed on their own, but the fact that they came up together, like, they worked hand in hand. I was able to, like, route a first DIY tour for Sweet Pill because of all of the DIY touring bands that I booked in my basement in Rowan.
0: Like Missy and Ian before him, Chase is upfront about the sacrifices musicians have to make in the DIY scene. The grind can be relentless.
10: In this really crazy world of the music industry, like, it's really hard to find stability. It's really hard to be grounded through those, like, peaks and valleys. And so, like, the same way I had to create, like, my own scene in my hometown when I started, I had to create my own grounding. And it took me, like, years to figure that out. And I was the type of person to, like, pour my all into my work and not really take care of myself. And I'm finding a better balance of that. Every day is a struggle still. But, you know, like, it's hard when, like, the thing that you love, you make it your job because you just want to do it nonstop. But, you know, there's other parts to life. So my grounding is just balance.
0: So what exactly does DIY mean to Philly musicians?
10: Yeah, I think overall DIY is solely to me just means community. When we are a business, but we are a business that functions in tandem with the community.
6: What's amazing about DIY is it is such a reciprocal energy. You know, you do get what you put into it. And I think when people see that you are someone who just really cares about art and music and community, that's a way to find other people who care about art, music, and community. And I mean, I think to have community, you have to be part of the community.
8: DIY really means an attitude of you can do it. If you think you don't have the tools, you can figure it out. You can make a record with basically nothing. You know, art is art. Art is not fine art. You don't need a museum to lift you up for your thing to be art. Your thing could be playing on your porch every day. You know, just sitting out there with an acoustic guitar for your neighbors. That's DIY.
0: I want to thank everyone who shared their thoughts with us. Missy DeBeese, Ian Farmer, Jace Williams, Dylan Michael, and Sam Gorham. Thanks to the folks at Philly Style Pizza and to World Cafe producers Will Loftus and Miguel Perez. And that is our show. Thanks so much for listening. Hope you dug that deep dive into Philly's DIY music scene. And earlier in the hour, our conversation with Todd Rundgren. You missed any of those and you want to check out more Sense of Place Philadelphia pieces, you can find it at worldcafe.org. 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We make this show from WXPN at the University of Pennsylvania in Philadelphia. I'm Kaleo. 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
0: From NPR, it's World Cafe. Hey, I'm Kaleo. And if you're interested in a British invasion out of Montreal, check out this song from the band Cola. That's new music from their third album called Cost of Living Adjustment. You'll hear Hedge Sitting today. Plus, we got new music from Sabrina Teitelbaum, who performs as the indie rock artist Blondshell. New music called Heart Has to Work So Hard, and we hope you don't have to work hard to hear it, because that's coming up. And another British band that we're pretty fired up about, they're called West Side Cowboy. Dig that, and we hope you dig it too. You'll hear it today on World Cafe. We get started with Kurt Vile from his latest album, Philadelphia's Been Good to Me. It's Chance to Bleed on the Cafe.

Welcome one, welcome all. I'm Kaleo. It's World Cafe. And I have a great new British band for you called West Side Cowboy. And they take their name from a distinctly American tradition, a New York City tradition during the Industrial Revolution, where cowboys would ride in front of trains to prevent citizens who didn't know what trains were from getting run over by them. Try not to get run over by this awesome first song. I know I'm really trying to squeeze a metaphor here out of nothing, but West Side Cowboy, great song called Kick Stones on World Cafe.

0: Courtney Barnett on The Cafe. That is One Thing at a Time from her latest album, Creature of Habit. We talked about how a praying mantis played a pivotal role in her figuring out what that record was going to be. You can hear the conversation at worldcafe.org, or you can find it, video of the performance and interview, on our YouTube at World Cafe. We're back in a minute on World Cafe.
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Beirut, recorded live for World Cafe with Santa Fe and Government Mule Soulshine. Got new music for you from Blondshell. This is called Heart Has to Work So Hard.

0: I think that guy's got the goods. His name is Alex Amen. Song is called California Blues, and it is from his new album, Son of Amen. Got new music on the way from a band called Cola when we get back to World Cafe.
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0: Welcome back. It's World Cafe. Hey, I'm Kaleo. And if you're a fan of Big Audio Dynamite, this might feel right up your alley. A little bit of Madchester in there as well. It's a Montreal group called Cola, and it is their third album, Cost of Living Adjustment, or abbreviated, Cola. Here is new music from the band. It's out now. It's called Hedge Sitting.

0: Citizen Cope, otherwise known as the musical project of Clarence Greenwood. Sun's Gonna Rise, taking us to the finish line here on The Cafe. Appreciate you listening. Couldn't do it without you or the support of the public radio station you are listening to right now. We make this show from WXPN at the University of Pennsylvania in Philadelphia. It's an honor, a privilege, a pleasure, and let's do it again soon. I'm Stephen Kaleo. This has been World Cafe from NPR.
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The Well by Marcus King. 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I'm Tressa Glass. Thanks for hanging out today. I've got Deep Sea Diver coming up, along with Morrissey. And if there's any heated rivalry fans, I got a track for you on the way. Right now, it's Jack White, G.O.D., and the Broken Ribs.

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That one goes out to any heated rivalry fans listening. That's I'll Believe in Anything by the Canadian group Wolf Parade, a song that hit its peak many, many years after it was first released, thanks to a gay hockey show. You know, you just can't predict the future. Before that was Every Day is Like Sunday by Morrissey. I'm Tressa Glass, coming up on Studio One. If you're a fan of Nicolas Cage standing on top of buildings, I got a great track for you. It's by the Goo Goo Dolls. Right now it's Maya Hawke. You would recognize her from Stranger Things. This is Green Dragon.

0: Rock and Roll by Velvet Underground. Before that, of course, was Iris by the Goo Goo Dolls. I'm Tressa Glass. Coming up on Studio One, I've got the title track off Noah Kahan's latest album. I've also gotten new music from Blonde Shell. I am obsessed with her, and I'm obsessed with this song. After the break, we're going to hear Brad and the Big Wave from right here in Iowa with Set Your Heart Free.
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0: That's the latest from Blonde Shell called Heart Has to Work So Hard. Before that, The Great Divide by Noah Kahan. You're tuned in to Studio One, 94.1 FM Des Moines. I'm Tressa Glass. I've got a track off the Contra album by Vampire Weekend. It came out in 2010. Holiday is headed your way.
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Flood by Dua Soleil, featuring our friend from Wisconsin, Bon Iver. You know, I was recently compiling a list for our website of the 10 best songs about states, and I was like, surely Bon Iver has something about Wisconsin. And he kind of does, but none of the songs are really about Wisconsin. They evoke imagery of being in a cabin in the middle of a forest in Wisconsin, but nothing that met my criteria, unfortunately. I'm Tressa Glass. I've got U2 on the way. This is one of the songs that made me want an iPod so bad based on the Apple commercial that used this song. I recently rewatched it on YouTube and it still goes hard. I'm like, I stand by this commercial. That's a great one. It's Vertigo by U2, by the way. Right now, it's one of Iron and Wine's latest, In Your Ocean.

0: Fool by the Sacred Souls. Before that, Vertigo by U2. I'm Tressa Glass. Coming up on Studio One is Paul Simon. This is off his Graceland album, and I know that because the song is called Graceland. This one actually features the Everly Brothers, who have a very strong connection to Iowa. They spent a lot of their childhood in like Shenandoah, Waterloo for a little bit, but they actually started making music together and performing on the radio in Shenandoah with their parents, which is very cool. So we're going to claim them. There's not a ton of musicians that are famous from Iowa, so you got to take them where you can. Graceland is on the way.
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I'll Take You There by Staple Singers. Before that, Make a Picture by Andrew Bird. I'm Tressa Glass. You're listening to Studio One. Lucy Dacus' latest is on the way, along with some Jesus and Mary Chain. Right now, it's the latest from Sylvan Esso. I've been a fan of theirs for years, and they've kind of updated their sound on this track. It's a little more punk rock than it normally is, and I'm here for it. I love this one. This is Hot Slob by Sylvan Esso.

0: Sometimes Always by Jesus and Mary Chain. Before that, we heard Lucy Dacus planting tomatoes. Hey, I'm Tressa Glass. It's 94.1 FM Des Moines, Studio One, Franz Ferdinand, Foster the People, both headed your way in the next 10 minutes or so. After a quick break, we're going to hear Radiohead. This is a track off 2003's Hail to the Thief. Stick around.
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0: don't think you get to have a last name like Cornfield and not be from Iowa. It just doesn't feel right. And she's actually from Canada. I'm talking about Charlotte Cornfield. That track was called Hurts Like Hell featuring Buck Meek. Before that was Houdini by Foster the People. Yes, they wrote a song about Houdini a long time before Dua Lipa chimed in. I'm Tressa Glass, coming up on Studio One. The Strokes' latest, Going Shopping, is headed your way.
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Going Shopping by The Strokes here on Studio One. I don't know if you've had a chance to watch any of The Strokes' Coachella performances, but I really enjoyed it, especially their light show on Reptilia. Highly recommend checking out that video. I'm Tressa Glass. Donovan is coming up along with Jason Isbell. Dirty Projectors are playing now on Studio One. Stillness is the move.

0: Between the Lines by William J. Locker. Before that, we heard 24 Frames by Jason Isbell. This is Studio One. I'm your host, Tressa Glass. I've got a Breeders track on the way. It's called Cannonball. My favorite fun fact about that song is that the very beginning was actually created on accident. And we love happy accidents. I've also got Kevin Morby coming up, a.k.a. Katie Crutchfield from Waxahachie's baby daddy. Congrats to those two, expecting their first child in a matter of months. The Linda Lindas are headed your way next with Burning Out.
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Javelin by Kevin Morby. Before that was Cannonball by The Breeders. The Breeders are on the lineup for Olivia Rodrigo's music festival called Daisy Chain Fields. That lineup is crazy. It's all women bands. Bikini Kill, Chapel Rowan is doing it, Die Spitz, Mitski, Garbage. Ah, so many people. So many good people are going to be at that thing. And everyone is apparently doing it for free, so that all ticket proceeds, all the profits are going to a variety of charities that support women and girls. It's very cool. Olivia Rodrigo, I like you. Chinese American Bear, a duo out of Seattle, is up next on Studio One. This is Turn Up the Radio.

0: classic by Dream Academy, Life in a Northern Town. I'm Tressa Glass. You're listening to Studio One, Thundercat, Bad Religion, J. Jerome 87. They're all headed your way. After the break is the one and only Maggie Rogers. Stick around.
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So take.

0: Words by Big Thief here on Studio One. I'm your host, Tressa Glass. Thanks for hanging out with me. I'm getting ready to hand things over to my friend, Cece Mitchell. I see some Kinks and Of Montreal headed your way next.
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of Montreal just dropped their 20th studio album at the start of the month. I'm not quite sure how to pronounce it. It's like Aethermead or Aethermead, however you pronounce it. It was recorded in Brooklyn. It serves as a confessional diaristic breakup record about frontman Kevin Barnes' recent relocation and personal rebirth. We just heard the single Take the Form by Of Montreal here on Studio One. And the Kinks got us started off with All Day and All of the Night. You're tuned to Studio One on IPR, 94.1 Des Moines, 88.9 Bondurant, and everywhere on the Studio One app. I'm Cece Mitchell, here with you until 3 today. Courtney Barnett was facing a little bit of writer's block on this next track until Waxahachie came to the rescue. Here's them together on Sight Unseen.

0: Caroline Rose had that track in the works for like a decade, which means they could have played it when they opened for Shaky Graves and Dr. Dog at the Rust Belt and Moline in the summer of 2019. But I don't remember it, and I was there, so I think we missed that one. Just means I'm going to have to see Caroline Rose again. It was Yip Yip Yow, fun new music from Caroline Rose on Studio One. Shaky Graves before that, the artist that they opened for at that Rust Belt show. We heard his Dearly Departed, and Imelda May got a started off with her cover of Tainted Love. Well, here's some throwbacks from Iggy Pop and Fiona Apple here in the next 10 minutes. I'm Cece Mitchell, and this is Studio One.
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Fiona Apple with one from her 1997 debut record, Tidal. That was Criminal here on Studio One. Iggy Pop before that brought us Candy, and Cage the Elephant got us started off with Aberdeen. You're tuned to Studio One on IPR, 94.1 Des Moines, 88.9 Bondurant. I'm Cece Mitchell. Tressa Glass and I had a really good time tabling at this next band show when they came through Val Air Ballroom at the start of the month. It's the last dinner party. We also had a really good time tabling at the Des Moines Arts Festival this past weekend. So fun to see all of you guys and hand out some fans and koozies and stickers. If you missed out on the Des Moines Arts Festival, our presence there, and the amazing music, you can see us at another festival setup. We will be at Ingersoll Live Block Party again. That's going to be on Saturday, August 29th on the 2800 block of Ingersoll Avenue. We'll have our very own Studio One stage there. So stay tuned.

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Be sure to follow us on Instagram at IPR Studio One to be the first to know. Anyways, let's hear the Last Dinner Party's latest, Big Dog.

0: A Girl Like You, the 1994 track from Edwyn Collins. Former NPR Tiny Desk Contest winners Tank and the Bangas before that, with one from the final installation in their Balloon album trilogy. It's called The Last Balloon. We heard the track Move. We'll hear from Iowa City's own Karen Meat here before the end of the hour. I'm Cece Mitchell, and you're tuned to Studio One.
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0: Tony Diener tells the story way better than I can, but that was the latest from the Mountain Goats, and the title of it comes from an incident where Charlie Sheen was a bit intoxicated. He watched a very realistic Japanese horror film, and he became convinced it was real, so he contacted the FBI about it. The track's called Charlie Sheen Reaches Out to the Feds here on Studio One, right after Canadian band US Girls brought us So Typically Now. We'll hear from Suki Waterhouse and Soccer Mommy here in the first part of the noon hour. You're tuned to Studio One on IPR, 94.1 Des Moines, 88.9 Bondurant. I'm Cece Mitchell.
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am so excited to see her at the Hinterland Festival for the first time this summer. Her new album, Loveland, comes out on July 10th. She's got two singles out from it so far, the track we just heard, Back in Love, and another one that's called Tiny Raisin, in which she kind of drags her baby daddy, Robert Pattinson. I would love to be a fly on the wall when he listened to that for the first time. Anyways, I'm Cece Mitchell, and this is IPR Studio One. Let's hear from a band we saw at Hinterland back in 2017. It's Foxygen on Studio One.

0: The former local act, the A.V. Grouse Band, members of which are still performing, just in other groups. We are at the title track to their album, Devil May Care. The OG virtual band, Gorillaz, before that, far before Hatsune Miku and the rest of them. We heard their hit track, Feel Good Inc., and Soccer Mommy got us started off with Shotgun. The new collab between Weezer and Wednesday is up in just a sec. I'm Cece Mitchell, and you're tuned to Studio One, 94.1 Des Moines, 88.9 Bondurant.
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You're tuned to Studio One. I'm Cece Mitchell. Weezer's 20th studio album comes out on August 21st. It's unofficially titled The Gold Album. I feel like they're going to run out of colors these days. The new single, We Might As Well Be

Strangers featuring Wednesday got us started off. We'll be seeing Wednesday open for Tyler Childers at the Casey Center next month. Cracker followed with one from their 1992 debut self-titled. We heard Teen Angst with The World Needs Now. And just now, With the Wind, the latest from Sun Little. Now let's hear the latest from Francis of Delirium.

0: George Harrison initially wrote that track for Ringo Starr, who declined to record it. But after John Lennon's death, he rewrote the lyrics as a tribute. It features all three surviving Beatles at the time, their first collaboration since they broke up in 1970, all those years ago. The 1981 track from George Harrison here on Studio One. I'm Cece Mitchell. We'll hear viral tunes from Sam Fender and Olivia Dean and James Blake here before the end of the hour.
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0: Aaron Fuller had some choice words to say about the latest Black Keys record. You can read those thoughts on studio1.org. It's called Peaches. It's a covers album. We just heard You Got to Lose, an Ike Turner cover. Arlo Parks before that with one from her latest album, Ambiguous Desire. The track was Beams. We'll hear new music from indie favorites like Father John Misty and Modest Mouse here in the first part of the 1 o'clock hour. I'm Cece Mitchell, and you're tuned to Studio One.
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I was a really big Father John Misty fan in high school and college, and my Instagram username was Father John Mystic for a really long time, but I had kind of totally forgotten about how much I loved him until he came through Valet Ballroom in West Des Moines last fall, and Studio One had a tabling presence there. I decided to stay along for the show, even though I'd seen him plenty of times, and I was reminded of just how handsome he is and just how good his music is and just how much I love him. So I'm back to being a super fan. It was Father John Misty with his new track, The Payoff, here on Studio One. Right after Prince and the Revolution brought us Kiss. You're tuned to Studio One on IPR, 94.1 Des Moines, 88.9 Bondurant. I'm Cece Mitchell. Now let's hear some of Monsters and Men.

0: Modest Mouse put out their first indie release since 1997, literally before I was born. That was at the start of the month. It's called An Eraser in a Maze. We just heard the single Picking Dragon's Pockets, right after British band Gomez brought us See the World. Throwbacks from The Church and Arrested Development are on their way to ya. I'm Cece Mitchell, and you're tuned to Studio One.
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Under the Milky Way, the 1988 track from The Church here on Studio One. Zooey Deschanel and M. Ward before that, together in their duo She and Him, a band I learned was formed in Portland, Oregon, which makes total sense for their hipster street cred. We heard their Darlin'. I'm Cece Mitchell, and you're tuned to Studio One. Interpol's 8th studio album comes out on August 28th. It's going to be called This Mirror Weighs a Ton. Let's hear the lead single, See Out Loud.

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1: Arrested Development, the classic hip-hop troupe, not the brilliant TV show. We heard their Tennessee. Genesis Owusu before that, with the lead single to his new album, Red Star Woo and the Worldwide Scourge. We heard Stampede. We'll hear from Des Moines' own Dan Ray here before the end of the hour. I'm CeCe Mitchell, and you're tuned to Studio One.
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0: Being worse, what I feel I deserve. Yeah, 'cause I feel way too fabulous.
1: Fabulous, the latest from Britain's Meek here on Studio One. I'm Cece Mitchell. Coming up in the 2 o'clock hour, some of my personal favorite tunes from Animal Collective and Tame Impala before Tony Daner takes over at 3.
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Interlin alums Mount Joy and Gigi Perez together on their new track In the Middle here on Studio One. I'm Cece Mitchell. This next one takes me right back to my high school days, and I have such an affinity for the venue, Meriwether Post Pavilion, which I've never even been to, but I love the Animal Collective album so much. Let's hear their track, My Girls.

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0: Just Wanna Sleep by Iowa City band Half Loves here on Studio One. The Killers before that, with the track I downloaded on LimeWire back in the day, so I can't hear it without hearing that obnoxious radio tag that the LimeWire version had. It was All These Things That I've Done. We'll hear the latest from Metric and Pigeon here in just a few. I'm CeCe Mitchell, and this is Studio One.
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That was one of two new songs on Future Islands' 20th anniversary compilation record. The track was Find Love. R.E.M. before that with What's the Frequency, Kenneth? And Metric got us started off with their latest Time Is

0: Did you know that Tame Impala is just one guy? I'm sure the hipster dude trying to hit on you does. It was Is It True by Tame Impala here on Studio One. I'm Cece Mitchell. We'll hear throwbacks from the Rolling Stones and Sufjan Stevens before Tony Daner's up at 3.
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0: In the middle of it, the latest from His Golden Messenger here on Studio One. I'm Cece Mitchell. I'll be back again tomorrow from 11 to 3. 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

Sophie Royer is a musician from Vienna, Austria. She just announced her fourth album, Before After, coming in September, and it includes that song, Cowboy Mouth. I'm Tony Daner. It's Studio One. Coming up on this Monday afternoon, Noah Kahan from his new album. Here's David Byrne along with Haley Williams, What Is the Reason for It?

0: Noah Kahan's new album is called The Great Divide. That's Doors off of that record. You may have heard about this. There's a Kidz Bop version of the title track from that new Noah Kahan record, which makes just a hilarious edit. I'm not going to wreck it for you here. Go find it on your own. And Noah Kahan has responded. I'm Tony Daner. Coming up, music from Elder Island and Brother Wallace.
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Simple Minds on Studio One, coming right after Citizen Cope, a longtime favorite of mine. That song, Sun's Gonna Rise, from the Clarence Greenwood recordings. That was a thing artists were doing for a while, putting their legal names in the album title. Clarence Greenwood, a.k.a. Citizen Cope, here on Studio One. I'm Tony Daner. 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And don't forget, you can take us with you anywhere. 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A little later on, we have Mike D of the Beastie Boys. He is back with new music, and he's even got some tour dates announced. Peter Gabriel coming up, and right now it's Brother Wallace, the K-12 music teacher and soul singer who released his debut album this year. It's called Electric Love. Here's Brother Wallace, You're the Man.

0: Steam from Peter Gabriel right after Elder Island, a band from Bristol, England, a city which has a deep musical history. Hello Baby OK is Elder Island's new album, and that was Pink Lemon. I'm Tony Daner from Des Moines. Ryan Lombard is coming up. We're also going to hear that new Mike D song. Decemberists on the way, too.
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0: Mike D is, of course, a former Beastie Boy, and he was away from music for a long time until he started helping out his sons and their band, and that's when he realized he had more music left in him. That's his new one of his new songs, Switch Up. Mike D also has some tour dates announced. We also heard Pavement, their classic Spit on a Stranger. I'm Tony Daner. We have Des Moines' Anna Libera coming up and music from Houndmouth and Goose.
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The new album from Goose has been out for a couple of weeks. It's called Big Modern. That was good to be. Not many folks are confusing Goose with another band, Geese, anymore. They are very different, make very different music. But Goose are fans of Geese. There's a fun story about that over at New Music Express. I'm Tony Daner. It's Studio One. I am happy to be here with you on this Monday afternoon. Music on the way from a couple of bands who are going to be in the Des Moines area in July. We'll hear from Rainbow Kitten Surprise and Houndmouth. And here's Ani DeFranco.

0: from Des Moines. That's Anna Libera and Four Way. Anna Libera, the project of Des Moines' Anna Gebhardt, who has also contributed to the Studio One website. I'm Tony Daner. We have Houndmouth and Rainbow Kitten Surprise coming up, both playing in the Des Moines area in July, and we'll hear from Portugal the Man.
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Rainbow Kitten Surprise are going to be playing at Vibrant Music Hall in Waukee on July 8th, the second time they'll be playing that venue in about a year. That was their song Dang right after Macy Gray. And it was Houndmouth at the beginning of that set. Their upcoming album is called Lordy. The song Tiger Blood, Houndmouth will be playing at the Valor Ballroom in West Des Moines on July 24th. I'm Tony Daner. It's Studio One, 94.1 FM in Des Moines. 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We have some great music coming up this hour from Tori Amos off of her new album. We'll also get to the latest from Beck. And right now, Portugal the Man.

0: The Hole of the Moon from the Waterboys on Studio One, a song that Bleachers covered when they played at Hinterland just last August. There were a lot of great covers at Hinterland last year, so many that I wrote an article about it. That list is still over at studioone.org. Hinterland, of course, is only a little over a month away, and Bleachers are coming back to the area in September. They're going to be playing at Vibrant Music Hall. Portugal the Man right before Waterboys, another song from the album Shish, another song named after a tiny town in Alaska. It was Angoon. I'm Tony Daner, Beck and Kurt Vile both coming up, and we'll hear a bit of an older one from Mitski.
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0: Tori Amos joined by her daughter Tosh on Stronger Together. It's on Tori Amos's new album, In Times of Dragons. And speaking of new albums, Kurt Vile's latest, Philadelphia's Been Good to Me, has been out for a little bit. That was Chance to Bleed. I'm Tony Daner. So much great music coming out these days, I can barely keep up. We'll hear the latest from Blondshell and Julia Jacklin in just a few minutes. And we're also going to hear one from U2.
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New music from Australia's Julia Jacklin here on Studio One. The upcoming album is called The Gym. We just heard Get Away From Me, I Think I'll Love You Soon. I'm Tony Daner. It's Studio One. It is 5 o'clock on Monday, so you are probably busy running around doing something. Thanks for making Studio One part of your evening. Blondshell coming up with a new one. And here's U2, who allegedly have a new album coming in the fall. This is from the Days of Ash EP, U2 Song of the Future.

0: Heart Has to Work So Hard from Blonde Shell, a song you've been hearing for a few weeks on Studio One. It is officially going to be on the new album from Blonde Shell, just announced. It's called Violins. I'm Tony Daynor. The new record from The Strokes has been pushed back. It was supposed to come out this past Friday. We're going to have to wait until almost the end of July now. Strokes coming up this hour on Studio One, along with Beth Orton and The National.
1: 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Okay, that isn't exactly true. I'm not totally sure about that, but it feels like it, right? 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I'm Raina Duras. 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

in excess and what you need. Coming right after Cults, Go Outside, a helpful reminder from that band. And it was the National Blood Buzz Ohio here on Studio One, 94.1 FM in Des Moines, online at studio1.org. I'm Tony Daner, happy to be here with you on this Monday afternoon as we head towards the evening. Music on the way from Des Moines' Abby Sawyer, a good friend of ours here at Studio One. We're also going to hear Todd Rundgren off of his classic album, Something Anything. The new album from The Strokes has been delayed until July 24th. We have the first single from that record coming up after Beth Orton, whose new album is out now. It's called The Ground Above. Here's Waiting.

0: The British duo Everything But The Girl have been at it for a long time, making music for many years before they finally had a hit in 1994 with a remix of their song Missing. And right before Everything But The Girl, it was The Strokes. The new album Reality Awaits was going to come out on Friday. It's now been pushed back to July 24th. No word as to why yet. That was Going Shopping from The Strokes. I'm Tony Daner, music on the way from Cigarettes After Sex. We're also going to hear The Jam and Des Moines' Abby Sawyer. All that and more on Studio One.
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0: Cigarettes After Sex and Twizzler on Studio One. Coming after a classic from The Jam, who are a band that I admit I have a little bit of a blind spot there. Really need to check out more music from The Jam. That was The Modern World and Girl in Red, and there we fell in love in October. I'm Tony Daner, here for another hour before I hand it off to Aaron Fuller starting at 7 o'clock. From Des Moines, the Nadas are coming up, and we'll hear from Thundercat and Mac Miller.
1: Human beings have been making music for tens of thousands of years. 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

Thundercat joined by Mac Miller on She Knows Too Much. It's from Thundercat's latest album, Distracted, which Studio One's Aaron Fuller reviewed. You can find that at studio1.org. Speaking of Aaron Fuller, they'll be in at 7 o'clock. Before then, we will hear the latest from Snail Mail and Lime Garden. And here's the New York-based Afrobeat band Antibolus. It's Gold Rush.

is forever. In the 1800s, there was a cowboy named Coloma from a town called Gold Town, now Ghost Town. Coloma asked

0: This Mess Is My Masterpiece, the Des Moines band The Nadas on Studio One. I'm Tony Daner. Fruit Bats and Snail Mail are both on the way.
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song Dead End. Right before Snail Mail, it was Violent Femmes, one of the all-time great Wisconsin bands. I don't think I'm going to get much pushback on that one. American Music, right after Limegarden, their new record's called Maybe Not Tonight. 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I'm Tony Daner. Coming up, Caroline Rose with a song that she's been performing live in concert for a long time. We finally have a studio version, and we'll hear a classic from David Bowie this hour, too. Here's Fruit Bats. This is the title track from the new album, The Landfill.

0: David Bowie on Studio One, coming after John Batiste, who's just an incredible musician. His new album is a collection of classical piano music. I really can't wait to see what he's doing in a few years. None of us are going to be able to predict it. John Batiste's 2021 album, We Are, was my favorite record that came out that year. That was I Need You. I'm Tony Daner. Caroline Rose and Hozier are both coming up on Studio One.
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Politician by the band Cream is from that band's double album Wheels of Fire. Half of it is a studio album, the other half live at the legendary Winterland venue in San Francisco. I'm Tony Daner. Always enjoy hanging with you on Monday. I'm going to be back tomorrow afternoon starting at 3 o'clock. Aaron Fuller will be here in just a few minutes. I'm going to leave you with this one from Caroline Rose, a song she's been playing live for about 10 years from now. And here, finally, is a studio version of Yip Yip Yow from Caroline Rose.

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